0: in the public about what is a public safety power shutoff and what is not. So a lot of times folks see the power go off and say, oh, there's a public safety power shutoff. It's not. Most often, it's not. Those are very rare. We've only done one in the state of Oregon. That was back in 2022. A public safety power shutoff is a planned power outage that's around a severe weather event. So if we have a windstorm that we know is coming in, and we also have some dry conditions that are concerning, potentially warm temperatures as well, that's something we'll flag and say, we should consider doing a public safety power shutoff during this period of time when the wind is especially high so that we reduce the risk of our equipment potentially igniting a fire. In those situations, we inform customers well ahead of time. So we'll start informing public safety partners that we're considering it 72 hours ahead of time. And we'll start informing customers 48 hours ahead of time. And then again and again and again as the event progresses. We'll stay in communication with customers, even if we cancel the public safety power shutoff. But we'll let them know that we're thinking about it and to be prepared for it. So that's that event. And then I mentioned our enhanced safety settings, or where it's a fast trip setting, right, that I described, where the system is designed to de-energize when there's interference. So that's an event. So something has to touch the lines, like a tree branch, to cause an outage. That's not a planned power outage, and so that is not a public safety power shutoff. So we call them PSPS. But that is not what that is. That is an outage due to sensitive settings that are there to prevent a spark from being emitted from our system. So third kind of an outage, and that's when we have a wildfire that's already in progress and that might be burning too close to our equipment for comfort. In that event, we will turn off the power, what's called an emergency de-energization. And that's both to protect the first responders that are trying to fight the fire, and also to make sure that our equipment doesn't become part of the problem and potentially ignite another fire. So those are the three different kinds of outages that people will see during wildfire season. Again, the PSPS is very, very rare. The most common outage is an outage related to those enhanced safety settings.
1: As we prepare our homes and yards to help protect from wildfires, we also should be prepared inside our home by duplicating important paperwork should you need to evacuate. Warm Springs Fire and Safety has this reminder.
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0: A general council meeting has been set for the Warm Springs communities to meet and hear updates from the tribal leadership. 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

Stands with Buffalo, Hank Stands. This song the group is going to sing was composed by the late Hank Stands. He was a good man. When this man sang songs, he sang from his heart, for the people. So in the memory of the late Hank Stands, the drum group is dedicating this.

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1: Today is May 23rd. On this day in 1827, the first nursery school in the U.S. was established in New York City. 1922, daylight saving time was debated in the first debate ever to be heard on radio. And 1934, in Louisiana, Bonnie Parker and Clyde Barrow were ambushed and killed by Texas Rangers. The bank robbers were riding in a stolen Ford Deluxe. A look at a local happening on this day in the past is coming up in just a moment.
2: 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In order to receive important updates from the district, please ensure your contact information is up to date by checking with your children's school. And now back to On This Day in Local History from the Jefferson County School District 509J here on KWSO.
1: From the Madras Pioneer, on this day in 1959, a new chief to represent the Wasco Indians was elected to the Warm Springs Tribal Council during balloting held last Saturday, May 23rd. The new chief is Nelson Walulatum, 33. He will join Chiefs Raymond Johnson from the Paiutes and Nathan Heath, Warm Springs, on the Confederated Tribes of Warm Springs governmental body, the Tribal Council. The Wascos have not had a chief on the council since the death several months ago of Johnny McCord. In being named new chief, Walulatum polled the most votes out of a field consisting of four other candidates. In addition to Walulatum, Avix Miller, Walter Miller, Floyd Miller, and William McCorkle, half-brother of the past chief, were in the running for the position. In winning the election, Walulatum was granted the longest tenure of office a man can possibly have. The position of chief is held for life. May 23rd, 1959.
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0: It's good to know the right greeting for the right time of the day in each of the three distinct languages of the Confederated Tribes of Warm Springs.
2: Nich patroi is etchishkin for good afternoon. Nich patroi. Nich patroi.
3: Bisha tapino is nua for good afternoon. Bisha tapino. Bisha tapino.
4: 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Itukti wigwa. Itukti wigwa.
5: We can all contribute to making Warm Springs a healthier community when we better understand risk and protective factors for our young people. Risk factors are negative impacts that a youth may encounter. A protective factor is an impact that is positive and that helps connect a young person in a good way to their family and community. It is important to recognize that everyone is different when it comes to risk and protective factors. We all have differing amounts of strengths and weaknesses, and it is okay to acknowledge that. The only thing that does matter is that everyone is capable of being resilient, whether they know it or not. Resiliency helps with recovering from difficulties or challenges and helps with moving forward.
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0: up is the Saturday Night Oldies Show on 91.9 FM, KWSO. This is the Warm Springs program on KWSO. I'm Sue Matters, reminding folks that wildfire season is here. For power companies, enhanced safety settings are used to prevent wildfires from starting. PacifiCorp's Simon Gutierrez.
1: Well, customer safety is our top priority. We work very hard to make sure that we're protecting the communities that we serve from a wildfire. That's why we have sensitive settings on our system that are designed to de-energize when there's a fault detected. We want to minimize absolutely the risk of a spark being emitted from our system, particularly during fire season, that could potentially cause a wildfire. So we're doing a lot of work in that space. We're upgrading our equipment with more durable and more robust lines. So covered conductor that's got some plastic insulation around the outside that makes it much less likely that there would be a spark emitted. They're also more reliable. They are just generally a little more robust and less likely to be knocked down by a tree branch or something like that. And we're putting in new poles. We're putting in, again, devices that can segment out a line that make sure fewer customers are impacted when there's an outage. But preventing wildfires is a top priority for the company.
0: When enhanced safety settings are in place, there is an increased potential for outages. Customers may experience longer than typical outages as field crews work to patrol the lines before restoring power. Customers are notified when they're placed on enhanced safety settings for the season. Customers will receive outage notifications based on their communications preferences.
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4: 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For other job opportunities, look online for Kenita, Brightwood, Mount Hood Meadows, Mount Hood Skeevil, the Oregon Department of Employment, and the Columbia River Intertribal Fish Commission. KWSO is advertising a student internship position for the summer. 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Healthcare is a field full of diverse opportunities. 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This message is brought to you by OnTrack OHSU and 91.9 FM KWSO.

I got sidetracked in El Paso, stopped to get myself a map. Went the wrong way into Juarez with Juanita on my lap. Then I went to sleep in Shreveport, woke up in Abilene, wondering why the hell I'm wanted at some town halfway between. Wanted man in California, wanted man.

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The KWSO Saturday Night Oldies Show is brought to you by the Plateau Travel Plaza on the corner of Northwest Cherry Lane and Highway 26 in Madras. 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
1: A general council meeting has been set for the Warm Springs communities to meet and hear updates from the tribal leadership. 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
4: A general council meeting has been set for the Warm Springs communities to meet and hear updates from the tribal leadership. 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
1: Come on, let's do it one more time. 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
0: And baby, you've got what it takes. One more time, Brooke.

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try to get a little more feeling. Yeah, yeah. All right, let's try now.

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I was born and raised down in Alabama on a farm way back up in the woods. I was so ragged that folks used to call me Patches. Papa used to tease me about it, cause deep down inside he was hurt cause he'd done all he could. My papa was a great old man. I can see him with a shovel in his hand. See, education he never had. He did wonders when the times got bad. The little money from the crops he raised

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So I told Mama I was gonna quit school, but she said that was Daddy's strictest rule. 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

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And you know, mama knew what I was going through, 'cause every day I had to work the fields.

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0: This is the Warm Springs program on KWSO. Due to recent weather patterns, including above average temperatures, low relative humidity, and predicted winds, the Deschutes National Forest, Ocracoke National Forest, and Crooked River National Grassland and Prineville District Bureau of Land Management will move into Stage 1 public use fire restrictions starting this week. Stage 1 restrictions prohibit open fires, including wood and charcoal briquette fires on Central Oregon public lands, except within designated areas of the Deschutes National Forest Wilderness Areas. Wildfires are always a challenge in our region, and this year is no different. Warm Springs Fire and Safety reminds everyone to prepare now for evacuation in the event a wildfire threatens your home.
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0: Summer heat contributes to wildfire conditions, and it also contributes to extra electrical use in trying to stay cool. Fortunately, local power companies are typically able to meet that demand for increased use. Pacific Core's Simon Gutierrez.
2: Sure, there's some taxation of the system when there's a lot of users using electricity and a large amount of electricity at the same time, but we've not been in a situation where we've had to curtail energy usage because of it. So what we're referring to, a brownout or a blackout, that's not something that we've had to do. We've got a good supply of power across our six-state service area that we can tap into and send directionally from east to west or west to east. So that allows us to balance our load and make sure the customers have the electricity they need. Now, in terms of taxing equipment, that's certainly possible. It's just the same as if you're driving a car across the desert through the night. So the car might be functioning just fine when you started the trip, but along the way, there may be a part that is overtaxed, and that might cause the car to break down. The electrical system can be the same way. So that can be inside of a substation, that can be equipment on a pole. If there's a lot of strain on the system, there's a potential for there to be a fault, and that'll cause an outage. But it's not a situation where we're saying customers, you can't use electricity, or we're going to turn your electricity off because we don't have enough supply. That's not something that we've encountered.
0: All year long, you can be prepared for possible outages by making sure you have your electronic devices and cell phones charged, along with your backup batteries. It's also helpful to have an emergency outage kit prepared if outages are reoccurring. These kits can include flashlights, a battery-powered radio, a car charger for phones and other devices, extra food and water. 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
1: The world shakes unharmed, pawn, calm in the middle of the storm. Slow tsunami, ring the alarm. 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

0: This is the Warm Springs program on KWSO. Wildfire season in Central Oregon is something to be prepared for. So let's be prepared, Warm Springs, by making your home fire safe, being prepared for electrical outages that may result from wildfire, and understanding how you can stay informed.
1: I'm Simon Gutierrez. I'm spokesperson for Pacific Power. Generally speaking, you know, we do encourage people to have a defensible space around their home where there's, you know, free of trees and brush that are too close to the home that can, you know, potentially be a ladder for fire to climb up and get into the house. To make sure, you know, that they've got well-watered lawn that isn't dry and brittle surrounding the home. Those are two basic things that really, from my understanding, help a lot. Shrubs and things like that that are too close to the home, that can be a problem as well. But from our point of view, we ask that people be prepared for the possibility of a power outage because due to certain sensitive settings that we put on our equipment, in the warmer, drier months, customers may experience more outages as a result of those settings. So we ask that folks, you know, have an outage kit prepared, something that's going to make it easy for them and their family to have the items that they need close at hand. So things like a flashlight and batteries, some food, some water, any necessary medications, things like that. If it's cold, obviously some warm clothing, but obviously during the summer, it's the opposite. So but just making sure that there's water on hand. We employ what are called enhanced safety settings on our equipment when fire risk is elevated. And those settings are designed to de-energize the lines within fractions of a second if there's a fault detected. So if something like a tree branch, a Mylar balloon, even a squirrel contacts the line, that'll cause the line to de-energize, and that will cause an outage. When we have an outage like that, we have to dispatch a crew out to the scene, and they have to inspect the entirety of the line to make sure it's safe to turn the electricity back on. So those outages can sometimes take a little longer. Specifically, if there's rough terrain or access issues, that can lengthen the duration of an outage. Obviously, we do whatever we can to minimize the impacts to customers. We've gone in and re-engineered some of our equipment to make sure when there is an outage, there are fewer customers at a time impacted. We have our engineers make sure that our system is operating in the most efficient way possible. Sometimes we can segment out a line where we'll have a device that will allow a portion of the line to go out, say if there's a fault, but then a portion where there's more customers on it potentially won't have an outage, won't experience an outage. So there are things that we are doing regularly. Every year at the conclusion of fire season, we go back and look up what our operations were like, what worked, what didn't, and if there's any room for improvement, we'll go out and make sure we make those upgrades.
0: That was Pacific Corps' Simon Gutierrez. Warm Springs Fire and Safety offers this suggestion.
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for the homies getting rich, rich. Dollars and cents, I'm down for the quick flip. Two times for the baddies and the misfits. 50-something years old, still with this. Pull up on the ops, that's LA Fitness. I see we about to step on them, K-Swiss, death row is

how you ride on a Tesla. We electric slide on Snoop Hefner. I provide the vibe for the hitters. They tend to get better when you're the pick of the letter. Cause some of these killers are snitches too. And some of these niggas look just like you. 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Get out and get your flex on. 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Okay, got my gin and juice. Step. Switching up the game. Step. Taylor May suit. Step. Cartier frame. Step. Paint the town blue. Step. Look what I became. Step. You know my motherfucking name. No. Chunk up the deuce, step, bang with the gang, step, flying in the coupe, step, got my lowest lane, step, face worldwide, from Tokyo to Spain, you know my motherfucking name.

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2: 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Understanding what risk factors our young people may face and considering how we can create protective factors to guard against those risks is a first step. Early aggressive behavior, lack of parental supervision, academic problems, and drug availability are all risk factors linked with the increased chance of youth, substance use, and abuse. Talk with family and friends about the importance of role modeling positive behaviors for our young people. Children learn from what they observe, and so helping some to understand that their drinking or drug use has negative impact on their kids might be the start of positive change, or at least recognition of how change would be good.
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0: Yo, Steve Marley, throwing your father's old record.
1: Yeah.
0: Ah, classic material. Refugee camp. Hold tight. Yes, yes. Steve Marley, come on. White cleft. Feel the gong. Yes, yes, sir.

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1: Thank you for tuning in to today's lesson. Our lesson today will be on giving commands to a group of people. We'll begin by going over the word list that we'll be using today.
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1: Today we will be sharing in the Paiute language lesson a song that has been written by Reynolds Kelly and is going to be sung by Wilson Wewa.
2: Hamai bubuama. 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
3: The song that is being sung is sung during the spring, when everything has awakened from a long winter sleep. The metal art calls all the people together for the spring dance. 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Here are the vocabulary words for the flower song. 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
1: 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No commercial use of materials is allowed. Language material is printed in the latest edition of the Spillyai Taimu Tribal Newspaper.
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1: 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Dan bama it's atsumit awas kan. What's the cooler for?
2: 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What are your jackets for?
1: Kaduch alan chlocha kwapt datla agnocha. To keep warm early in the morning. Dan bama it kikikul. What's the lunch for?
2: Adol cholmuchma. We're going to eat it.
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2: Aya amawikwima it skintwamach. 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

0: KWSO is public media serving the Warm Springs Reservation and Central Oregon. 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
1: Okay, when the last dance is also another social dance, it's a friendship dance. We're kind of different, we do things real simple. Some of the Europeans, we know they have line dancing. You know, they get in that line, they dance. And they have square dancing. And they have water dancing. You got all sorts of dancing. Us, we got our own version. We have a circle dance. And it's a friendship dance. Usually we do this at most of the celebrations. And it's a time for everybody to come out, see your old friends, meet some new friends, share some stories, and meet some new friends. And this is just a time to get out. All it is you make a big circle, as big as you can, and it's a half a step to the left. That's all it is, a half a step to the left. That's all it is. But we want everybody to come out on this circle dance, friendship dance. This is to be the last song of the morning. So come on out, stretch your legs out. Have a good time, work up a sweat. Meet somebody new, shake somebody's hand on the left, shake somebody's hand on the right, introduce yourself. Hookah, circle dance time.

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0: 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That was the
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1: Hey, hey there, Warm Springs and KWSO listeners. Samayakin here giving you your Sunday Community Calendar. Let's get right into it. Just a friendly reminder that tomorrow is going to be Memorial Day, so that means there's going to be no school and no work out there for y'all. So when you wake up Monday, you don't have to go, whoa, crap, it's Monday, I gotta get to work. No. No school, no work, so do not fret. And due to the Memorial Day holiday, Monday garbage pickup routes will be collected along with the regular Tuesday pickups, so just be sure to keep that in mind. KWSO's Thursday Market will also be back at the Campus Pavilion on Thursdays from 10:30 until 2 p.m., starting June 18th and going through September 10th. This is a chance for community engagement for programs and organizations, plus a small business opportunity for local vendors. 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The Madras Aquatic Center has drop-in activities scheduled now for June 13th. Wednesday through Saturday, there is lap swimming, independent workouts, family swimming, hot tub, and fitness classes. 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Warm Springs Community Health will be having a mobile medical clinic Tuesday, May 26th from 9 to 11:30 a.m. at the Shelter Dining Hall. They can help with medical problems, medications, STI tests, and immunizations. 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A general council meeting has been set for Tuesday, May 26. Agenda items include a financial update, chief operations officer introductions and update, governmental affairs director introduction and update, Indian Head Casino and Plateau Travel Plaza update, and Kaneda update. The Native Language Knowledge Bowl at the Warm Springs K-Fruit Academy is on Thursday, May 28th. Middle school students will go first from 8:45 to 11:50 a.m. Elementary school students are from noon until 2:30, and they just want you to know that families and community members are welcome to attend. The 21st Century Club is winding down for the school year. The last day for the Before School Rise and Shine program will be Monday, June 1st. The last day for the After School program will be Thursday, June 4th. On June 4th, 21st Century will be hosting a Family Engagement Field Day. This event is open to any family members of students enrolled in the 21st Century program. The event will run from 4 o'clock to 5:20 p.m., and they are seeking volunteers for this event. If community members are interested in volunteering, contact Angie Grubbs, site coordinator, at 541-553-1563. Papalaksamisha's reproductive health team is hosting the Season of Womanhood Elders brunch for grandmas on Thursday, May 28th from 9 a.m. to 2 p.m. in the Youth Center gym. They'll have food, games, gifts, prizes, and conversations. 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

0: And that was Big Pine Cone by Young Bear here on KWSO. At KWSO, we are local public media, keeping you company and sharing useful information. 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
3: Mitch Anthony here with today's Daily Dose. One of the ancient Aesop fables was called The Fox and the Crane. You might recall the story. A fox has a bone caught in his throat. He needs help. He entices the crane, whose long beak will serve his purpose, with a promise of great reward if he helps to remove the bone. After the crane successfully removes the bone from the fox's throat, he asks for his reward. Reward? The fox scoffs. Your reward is that I didn't bite your head off like I wanted to. Aesop's moral was that we ought not to expect any goodness when working with the wicked, and we should simply be glad to survive the experience. The ancient fable has modern relevance. All people do not possess proper gratitude. All people do not possess noble character. These people are not inclined toward kindness or reciprocation. Rather than continually troubling ourselves over ingrates and dishonest dealings, we should just wipe our brow in relief that we survived the experience. This is Mitch Anthony reminding you once again that life is whatever you make it.
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1: 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A healthy, attractive lawn is possible without pesticides, wasting water, or fertilizer runoff. 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If you did not do it at the end of last season, be sure to sharpen the mower blades or buy a new mower blade. Mow regularly to about 2 to 3 inches and remove only 1/3 of grass length at each mowing. This encourages deeper roots, better drought and disease resistance, and helps crowd out weeds. Mow weekly in spring. Cutting too much of the grass length at once stresses the grass. Mulch mowing, which is leaving the grass clippings on the lawn, provides free fertilizer, nitrogen, and does not cause thatch buildup. For further information or questions, contact the OSU Warm Springs Extension Office.
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3: 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For other job opportunities, look online for Kenita, Brightwood, Mount Hood Meadows, Mount Hood Skeevil, the Oregon Department of Employment, and the Columbia River Intertribal Fish Commission. KWSO is advertising a student internship position for the summer. 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The job report on KWSO is made possible by the OnTrack OHSU program. KWSO's job report is brought to you by OnTrack OHSU, encouraging students to explore health sciences and biomedical careers. Healthcare is a field full of diverse opportunities. 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

0: Hey, and that was Song for Singer by Porcupine Singers here on KWSO. You listen to Talking Drum this morning until 8, and then we have the Warm Springs Language, Culture, and History Hour. So keep it here on KWSO. And hey, again, thank you so much for tuning in.
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3: Understanding the negative effects of alcohol use is a first step in becoming a healthier community. The abuse of alcohol can lead to alcohol use disorder, which is a brain disease that impairs your ability to stop or control alcohol use regardless of social, occupational, or health consequences. Do you drink longer than you intend? Do you continue to drink even if it causes troubles with your family? Do you experience withdrawal symptoms when not drinking? If the answers to any of these questions is yes, you should seek help. Know that heavy long-term alcohol use can lead to inflammation of the liver and cirrhosis. Excessive drinking can also lead to an increased risk of heart attack, high blood pressure, and irregular heartbeat. We as a community must learn more about alcohol abuse and how to support those struggling with addiction. We need to start having more conversations about doing something different to prevent alcohol abuse.
4: It's good to know the right greeting for the right time of the day in each of the three distinct languages of the Confederate Tribes of Warm Springs.
5: Nich maitski is itchishkin for good morning. Nich maitski. Nich maitski.
6: 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Bisha awamwa. Bisha awamwa.
7: 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Itukti karuch. Itukti karuch.
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0: This is the Warm Springs program on KWSO with a look at fire season for our area. Predictions are that Central Oregon is facing a severe, highly challenging, and significantly longer than average fire season. State fire officials and meteorologists warn that conditions could rival the most extreme years on record for heat and dryness. State agencies officially declared an early start to the fire season on May 8th, shifting the region into a high alert status months ahead of the typical midsummer peak. For power companies, they are very aware of their role in preventing wildfires. Pacific Corps' Simon Gutierrez talks about that process.
1: The one thing I would say is there's generally confusion in the public about what is a public safety power shutoff and what is not. So a lot of times folks see the power go off and say, oh, there's a public safety power shutoff. It's not. Most often, it's not. Those are very rare. We've only done one in the state of Oregon. That was back in 2022. A public safety power shutoff is a planned power outage that's around a severe weather event. So if we have a windstorm that we know is coming in, and we also have some dry conditions that are concerning, potentially warm temperatures as well, that's something we'll flag and say, we should consider doing a public safety power shutoff during this period of time when the wind is especially high so that we reduce the risk of our equipment potentially igniting a fire. In those situations, we inform customers well ahead of time. So we'll start informing public safety partners that we're considering it 72 hours ahead of time. And we'll start informing customers 48 hours ahead of time, and then again and again and again as the event progresses. We'll stay in communication with customers, even if we cancel the public safety power shutoff, but we'll let them know that we're thinking about it and to be prepared for it. So that's that event. And then I mentioned our enhanced safety settings, or where it's a fast trip setting, right, that I described, where the system is designed to de-energize when there's interference. So that's an event. So something has to touch the lines, like a tree branch, to cause an outage. That's not a planned power outage, and so that is not a public safety power shutoff. So we call them PSPS. But that is not what that is. That is an outage due to sensitive settings that are there to prevent a spark from being emitted from our system. So third kind of an outage, and that's when we have a wildfire that's already in progress, and that might be burning too close to our equipment for comfort. In that event, we will turn off the power, what's called an emergency de-energization, and that's both to protect the first responders that are trying to fight the fire, and also to make sure that our equipment doesn't become part of the problem and potentially ignite another fire. So those are the three different kinds of outages that people will see during wildfire season. Again, the PSPS is very, very rare. The most common outage is an outage related to those enhanced safety settings.
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0: Who, and that was I'm Going to Love You by William Horncloud here on KWSO. It's Talking Drum on KWSO until 8 when you can hear the Warm Springs Language, Culture, and History Hour. After that, it's Big Band Music at 9 with Swinging Down the Lane. At 10, Conversations About Health with American Indian and Alaska Native Living. At 11, it's Indigenous Music and Interviews from Our First Nation Friends on Reclaimed. That's a stunning morning lineup here on KWSO.
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0: The names for body parts is a basic part of learning any language. The Warm Springs Culture and Heritage Language teachers who work at the Warm Springs K-8 Academy share these lessons on how to say different body parts in the Warm Springs or Itchishkeen language, the Paiute or Numu language, and the Wasco or Kix language.
1: The word for hair, Itchishkeen, Tutanik, Tutanik.
2: So buh is how you say hair in Nuwa. So buh. So buh. Inaltklut is how you say in Kixt. Inaltklut, inaltklut.
1: Eyes in Itchishkeen, achush, achush.
2: Boy is how you say eyes in Nuwa. Boy, boy. Iskhus is how you say eyes in Kixt. Iskhus, iskhus.
1: In Itchishkeen or Warm Springs, nose is said nushnu, nushnu.
2: Movie is how you say nose in Nuwa. Movie, movie. Igutch is how you say nose in Kixt. Igutch, igutch.
1: Is how you say mouth in Itchishkeen.
2: Dupa is how you say mouth in Nuwa. Dupa, dupa. Iquachshut is how you say mouth in Kixt. Iquachshut, iquachshut.
1: Mishu is how you say ears in Itchishkeen. Mishu, mishu.
2: Naka is how you say ears in Nuwa. Naka, naka. Fluchimach is how you say ears in Kixt. Fluchimach, fluchimach.
0: 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Thank you to Dallas Winneshut, Selena Cooper, and Shayla Stwyer for recording this lesson.
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6: Being Indian is being proud of what you are, Indian.
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6: Being Indian is being thankful for what nature brings.
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4: The Warm Springs Reservation was created by treaty in 1855. The Native people who lived along the Columbia River in Middle Oregon were relocated to the 640,000-acre reservation, changing their daily lives and seasonal routines. For thousands of years, our people of the Big River used canoes as a way to travel up, down, and across the river. These canoes were carved from very old cedar trees in the steep valleys of the gorge. Since our relocation to the inlands, we have lost our connection to the art of the canoe and have recently begun to revive this sacred tradition.
5: The canoes were very important to natives of the Columbia Plateau and had been used by our people for thousands of years to get across the river, go up and down the river. They were also used to acknowledge people of leadership. And way back in the old days, it's been said and is even documented that those of higher status within different bands or tribes, some of them would even be buried in a canoe, where they would take a canoe and cut it in half and then cover a deceased leader with the canoe and then cover the rest of it with rocks.
4: Many have forgotten our ways as canoe people, and the ones who have not are working to bring back the canoe to the Warren Springs community. Know Your Tribes on Warren Springs Community Radio 91.9 FM KWSO.
6: 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Like us on Facebook for local news, information, photos of local happenings, and interesting links. 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
1: Tlhni.
0: Cutwit.
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0: Dumplings.
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0: In Piwisla.
1: Fisherman.
0: In Piwisla. Patukincha.
1: They sit.
0: Patukincha. Umchni.
1: Outside.
0: Umchni. Yuyusha.
1: Call for.
0: Yuyusha. What witla?
1: Leader.
0: What witla? Waptaiksha.
1: Sing.
0: Waptaiksha. Iti tamat.
1: Worship songs.
0: Iti tamat. Wilyaki.
1: Blanket cloth leggings.
0: Wilyaki. Wilkam.
1: Moccasins.
0: Wilkam. Tatpas.
1: Shirt.
0: Tatpas. Walachwich.
1: Belt.
0: Walachwich.
1: Pachakucha.
0: They catch.
1: Pachakucha.
0: Pamaichi.
1: They also.
0: Pamaichi. Pawinacha.
1: They go.
0: Pawinacha. Inchiwanayao.
1: To the Columbia River.
0: Inchiwanayao. Pakucha.
1: They use.
0: Pakucha. Ashukhni.
1: Gillnet.
0: Ashukhni. Watamaki.
1: Boat.
0: Watamaki. Wautanush.
1: Scaffold.
0: Wautanush.
1: Pa'npiwicha.
0: They fish.
1: Pa'npiwicha.
0: Unweached.
1: Slice for drying.
0: Unweached. Nusuchmi.
1: From with the salmon.
0: Nusuchmi. Iwa.
1: Is.
0: Iwa.
1: Atwashatanam.
0: Two can.
1: Atwashatanam.
0: Lakameen.
1: Gravy like mix.
0: Lakameen. Chalai.
1: Salmon pounded.
0: Chalai. Anit.
1: To make.
0: Anit. Anatit.
1: To smoke the fish.
0: Anatit. Sulit.
1: To salt the fish.
0: Sulit. White what?
1: To mix into something.
0: White what? Waptoki.
1: With potatoes.
0: Waptoki. Cutwit tie. Pawinacha. Inchi wanayao.
1: This ceremonial fishing is done in the Columbia River.
0: In Piwislama. Pakucha. Ashukhni. Inchi wanayao.
1: The fishermen use gill nets at the Columbia River.
0: Watamaki. Pa'an piwicha. Inchi wanapa.
1: Boats are used at the Columbia River.
0: Wautanashpa. Pa'an piwicha. Inchi wanapa. Ku tunch tunch wanapa.
1: Scaffolds are used at the Columbia River and surrounding areas.
0: At washatanam nusukhna lakaminai.
1: Salmon can be canned for lakamin.
0: Chalai iwa anit nusukhmi.
1: Salmon can also be pounded into a fine powdery meal.
0: Inatit. Iwa nusukhna.
1: Salmon can also be smoked.
2: Sulit iwa nusukna ku whitewat waptoki.
1: Salmon can be salted and eaten with potatoes. Pelksasi matula ichiha chil tamam.
2: The dog salmon are the fish that do their spawning.
1: Anaku ichinak ichamatula. 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
2: After the spawning, the dog salmon's lifespan is over and she dies.
1: Kushri winch matula. 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Wak ishwit. Ku ik yawicha.
2: The same with male dog salmon. After fertilizing the eggs, his lifespan is over and he dies.
1: Sunuch iwachai chha. Chawiat shutminak itpa. Ku mimitau tiampa.
2: The silver sides run during the late summer and early fall.
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3: Today is May 24th. On this day in 1543, Copernicus published proof of a sun-centered solar system. 1830, the first passenger railroad service in the U.S. began. And 2000, a Democratic Party event for Al Gore brought in $26.5 million. The amount set a new record, which had just been set the previous month by George W. Bush. A look at a local happening on this day in the past is coming up in just a moment.
4: 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District information can be found at the district's website at jcsd.k12.or.us. There you can find calendar information, links to each school in 509J, school board agendas and meeting dates, resources for families, including academic and community resources. Jefferson County Community Learning Center, also known as the 21st Century Program. Power School, transportation, school menus, and more are available at their website, again, jcsd.k12.or.us. And now back to On This Day in Local History from the Jefferson County School District 509J here on KWSO.
3: This is a look at issues brought before the Warm Springs Tribal Council on this day in 1976. The police department requested a pistol range site. The proposed range will be behind a locked fence. A range is a necessity for officer training, particularly because they must qualify with the guns they carry. This new range would not be exclusively for the use of the police department. Other groups could use it as long as there was a responsible person present. The range would include other training facilities for the police officer training. 300 to 400 yards are needed, and it would have to be in a non-populated area. Council adopted a resolution approving the pistol range site as requested by the police department. And Harry Paget gave the annual report of the Mid-Oregon Indian Historical Society. The cutback on the 701 planning grant was explained. $40,000 was allotted to the state of Oregon for Indian reservations, and this, according to the regional office, will go to Burns and Umatilla. He briefly reviewed the recommendations contained in the proposed resolution submitted concerning historic site preservation for several buildings on the reservation, and the private foundations which have been contacted regarding restoration monies. Council adopted a resolution approving preservation of those historic buildings and charging the society with the responsibility. May 24th, 1976.
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6: Kindergarten is an important milestone in a child's life, and families can help prepare them for the transition. Skills that lay the foundations for reading are the concepts about a book, the alphabet, the letter names and sound relationships, Kindergarten students should know that words are made up of sounds. Can they identify the first sound in a word? Goat. G. That's the first sound. Your kinders should be able to identify the letters in their first name. Say the alphabet and know how to read a book by starting at the beginning and turning the pages. They may not be able to actually read the words yet, but they understand the way which a book is read. And they might tell their own story. That's the start of reading. Preparing for kindergarten is something everyone in the family can help us do.
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1: Mago.
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0: Children.
1: Dwaki. Tihona.
0: Dig.
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0: Dig.
1: Kangich.
0: Bitter root.
1: Kangich. But is Kangich ke auk.
0: The roots will be coming out pretty soon.
1: But is Kangich ke auk. Tami tihona ka.
0: Let's go digging.
1: Tami tihona ka. Timago tsake.
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1: 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Kaboro hima.
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1: 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Hakan oda tihona ka.
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1: Hakan oda tihona ka. 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
1: Mimu amu skudeno. 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
0: The weather is so nice.
1: Hunak to visha neuma. Una yubisha tavirika.
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2: Tamana ya pireo. Spring is here. Today's lesson will focus on going out to harvest the roots. 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
1: Ono suyapa u itara waishana
2: As for the Indian carrot, you can wash, peel, and eat it just as you would a regular one.
1: And
2: the wild onion? Well, there are several ways to prepare this plant. One is to rinse it off and eat it, or you can boil it. Another is to fry with your favorite kind of meat for a delicious seasoned dish. We hope you enjoyed this lesson, and we encourage you to use the root names when out in the digging fields.
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6: Ikoba washa.
5: Wash your face.
6: Ikoba washa.
4: Now that you have heard today's phrase, say it to yourself after you hear it again.
6: Ikoba washa. Ikoba washa.

0: 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We will hear more sentences which you can practice and use to learn the Paiute language. Noyon nakapuni.
1: Pauma.
2: Rain or raining.
1: Pauma. Kaishkwatui pauma pan.
2: I hope it doesn't rain.
1: Mupatuha pauma. Unu yatu pauma.
2: It is raining very heavily here.
1: Unu yatu pauma. Pisha.
2: Good.
1: Pisha. Pisha muka pitus.
2: It's good that you've come.
1: Pisha muka pitus. Nu pisha nem.
2: I feel good.
1: Nu pisha nem. Pisha tawa.
2: You look good.
1: Pisha tawa. Pizza pi.
2: Like.
1: Pizza pi. Uha I pizza pi.
2: Do you like me?
1: Uha I pizza pi. Uha yato pizza pi.
2: Do you like it here?
1: Uha yato pizza pi. Uha kai I pizza pi.
2: Do you not like me?
1: Uha kai I pizza pi. Po.
2: Right or road?
1: Po. Pisha apora.
2: Write it good.
1: Pisha apora. Hano osho po.
2: Where is that road?
1: Hana osho po. Ya'a osho po.
2: Here is that road.
1: Ya'a osho po. Pui.
2: I.
1: Pui. Ya'a I pui.
2: Here is my eye.
1: Ya'a I pui. Hano umi pui.
2: Where is your eye?
1: Hano umi pui. Upawao pui gayo.
2: You have a big eye.
1: Upawao pui gayo.
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Today, a special greeting to listeners to station KEDM, broadcasting from the University of Louisiana in Monroe. Remember our program of January 13th, 1985? Yes, of course you do. That's when we presented a program called Think Small, playing numbers that had the word little or small in the title. We're going to cover that territory again today, and I promise you I won't play the same songs that were covered in the 1985 broadcast. And we also have some band leaders with appropriate names. To illustrate that point, we listen to the band under the direction of Paul Small as they play Waiting at the Gate for Katie. And we follow up with Little Jack Little and Walking My Baby Back Home.

0: Here it is. Gee, but it's great after being out late. Welcome a baby back home. Arm in arm over meadow and farm. Welcome a baby back home. We go along harmonizing a song, or I'm reciting a poem. The hours go by, they give me the eye. Welcome a baby back home. We stop for a while, she gives me a smile, snuggles her head on my chest. We start into pet, and that's when I get her talcum all over my vest. Now after I kinda straighten my tie, she has to borrow my comb. One kiss, then I continue again. Welcome a baby back home. Oh gee, but it's great after being out late. Welcome a baby back home. Arm in arm over meadow and farm. Welcome a baby back home. We go along harmonizing a song, or I'm reciting a poem. The hours go by, they give me the eye. Welcome a baby back home. We stop for a while, she gives me a smile, snuggles her head on my chest. We start into pet, and that's when I get her talcum all over my vest. Now after I kinda straighten my tie, she has to borrow my comb. One kiss, then I continue again. Walk my baby back home. Yours very truly, Little Jack Little.
1: Look, we've had Mr. Small and Mr. Little. Here comes Tiny. I refer to Tiny Hill, who was quite different from what his first name would suggest. He tipped the scales at 365 pounds. Listen as he tells us about Babyface.

All right, we've heard bands led by men whose names suggest smallness. Let's continue now with songs containing those two diminutive words, small or little. Early in Artie Shaw's career, he recorded a tune written by Hoagy Carmichael. We listen to Artie's tenor saxophone man, Tony Pastor, who tells us about Small Fry.

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0: Perry Como has told us, thank heaven for little girls. Bonnie Baker, singing with the Orrin Tucker Orchestra, asks us, what are little girls made of?

We have a special treat coming up now as the Ink Spots combine with Ella Fitzgerald to tell us all about A Little Small Town Girl.

To liven things up, we call on the orchestra led by Freddie Slack. With Slack at the piano, we hear an original instrumental titled A Small Batch of Nod.

one of America's finest dining and dancing rendezvous, Frank Daly's Meadowbrook, Route 23, the Newark Pompton Turnpike at Cedar Grove, New Jersey. One Night Stand has brought you music by America's great piano stylist, Freddie Slack, and his orchestra. And our thanks to Claire Hogan and Billy Usher for their vocals tonight. This is the Armed Forces Radio Service.

It's always a pleasure to listen to the crooning of Johnny Mathis. So it is that we sit back and enjoy his rending of the song Small World. And then we slip back a generation to listen to the very first of the so-called crooners. I refer to Rudy Valli, who sings Linger a Little Longer in the Twilight.

0: That's how Rudy Vallee sounded when he was making feminine hearts flutter from coast to coast via the radio around 1934.
1: For a major change of pace, we call on the band led by Will Bradley, putting the spotlight on his co-leader, drummer Ray McKinley. I'm not sure what the title means, but here goes with This Little Icky Went to Town.

You're swinging down the lane with David Miller. Today we are thinking small, and the Johnny Man Singers want to make sure that we don't think too highly of ourselves. They remind us how small we are, how little we know.

vocalist Johnny Ray was a major star in the 1950s. His two biggest recorded hits were songs titled Cry and the one we're about to hear, The Little White Cloud That Cried. As for Johnny, after he recorded these two songs, I imagine that he cried all the way to the bank.

Earlier, we heard a composition by Hoagie Carmichael when the Artie Shaw Orchestra brought us Small Fry. Now we have the composer himself singing another of his compositions, one that fits today's theme. Here is Little Old Lady.

It's amazing that on our first Think Small broadcast, we somehow neglected a major recording by the Glenn Miller Orchestra. I'm going to correct that omission as we listen to Miller's version of Little Brown Jug. And then we'll follow up with the Horace Height Orchestra and a tune that did very well on Your Hit Parade back in 1939, rising to second place in the listing. Larry Cotton and Emily Stevens tell us about Little Sir Echo.

Doris Day in the spotlight now as she sings the song featured in the 1912 Broadway play, A Winsome Widow. She tells us, "Be my little baby bumblebee." And then we have a special treat as Frank Sinatra sings about the wee small hours of the morning.

We have one more band leader, Big Tiny Little, whose name fits today's theme. You may remember him playing ragtime piano on the Lawrence Welk TV show. Today, his own band plays an instrumental number that is perfectly appropriate considering where it comes in the program lineup. The orchestra plays Last Call.

That wraps up proceedings for today. Be prepared for a final exam next week when I'll pose trivia questions about the big band era. Tune in and go swinging down the lane with

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5: Welcome to American Indian and Alaska Native Living. I'm Dr. David DeRose with my co-host, Dr. Joni Bakavoy. Joni, it's so good that we're together in the virtual studio again.
6: Oh, this is an honor, and especially with our special guest.
5: Yeah, we have got a follow-up program. We're so glad that Don Krimmer could pull away again. Don, it's so great to have you with us today.
7: Great to be here. Great to be alive today. It's a beautiful day. It's a beautiful life.
5: That's a good Navajo expression, I'm assuming?
7: Yeah, that's a great Navajo expression. I learned that by singing a song called It's a Beautiful Life.
5: So it is so good to have you back with us, Don. Joni and I just interviewed you the other day, and we were able to arrange another follow-up interview. Joni, I don't know about you, but I've already been telling people about Don's interview. Our listeners, they've heard the first episode. They've probably been talking about it too. Is that true? Were you so excited about it that you started sharing the word?
6: I did. I love his stories, and plus his website. I mean, and then of course his radio station and all the testimonies. So exciting.
5: So just by way of recap, Don, I know this is dangerous to do, but we're all here together. So I'm just going to do my best at summarizing your story, what you shared in 60 minutes in our first episode. So you grew up in Milwaukee, Wisconsin. Have I got that geography right so far?
7: That's correct. Yes, Milwaukee.
5: And you went down a course, challenges early in life with abuse and other things, and end up in drugs and alcohol, dealing drugs. You end up in the music scene. And also, Joni, am I going too quickly with this summary? What do you think?
6: No, I think that's great. But I was just thinking about when he became he was over in Vietnam. I thought that was a big part of his story, very interesting part of the story.
5: Well, tell us, Don. So we're trying to recap things.
7: Yeah. Well, growing up, I was a rebellious son and a rebellious person. And it got me in a lot of trouble. I started drinking when I was 16. Got me in a lot of trouble. To the point where I had to join the Army. And in the Army, I survived Vietnam, thank God. I got out of the Army. It was the late 60s, early 70s, got into the anti-war movement, got into the occult. I studied the occult magic for a while, became a vice president of the devil in Milwaukee, a legal church, was getting... The police were getting interested in my drug dealing business, and I had a born-again experience in Milwaukee, Wisconsin. And that started me on a whole new direction in my life, and it's been quite an adventure. It's been quite an adventure, especially when I had a born-again experience.
5: Well, that was a fascinating story, too. I mean, part of it involved you seeing something on the ground. Was it on the streets of Milwaukee? Where did that take place?
7: Yes, I was in Milwaukee, Wisconsin, and I saw there was a light shining on a piece of paper in the gutter as I was walking the streets of Milwaukee, Wisconsin. And the paper said, if you ever want a change of direction in your life, just write down everything you're sorry for. Get on your knees. Ask for forgiveness in Jesus' name, and you'd have a new start. And eventually, my life got so bad. I was an IV drug user, and I was living with somebody I didn't love. I had a relationship with the devil, and I hated myself for what was going on. And I got on my knees, wrote everything down on a piece of paper, burned it. And when the paper was burned, I had a born-again experience. Changed the direction, total Amen. Direction in my life.
5: So after that, as I recall your story, through a number of cycles of recovery, through various recovery programs, finally clean and sober, is that kind of a good summary of how that does?
7: Yes, I went through, I think, 6 or 7 different recovery centers, mostly through the Veterans Administration. I had a lot of issues with PTSD from the war, and then I had childhood issues. And I had a lot of turmoil and trauma to work through in order to become a better human being. And so that took time and a lot of effort and a lot of work. And finally, about 7 years ago, I finally got clean and sober for the last time.
5: Mm. Wonderful. Joni, what things touched you about the earlier parts of his story that we're not going to have time to dive into? And we'll encourage our listeners, if you didn't hear the first interview with Don, you want to hear all the details. I mean, amazing stuff. I mean, I was just amazed by, you know, some of the details that we don't have a chance to touch on again today.
6: Well, I think probably what stood out was his encounter with Jesus when he saw that demon at the end of his bed with the wolf face and drooling, and then he remembered the Bible and was able to mention the Bible and God and say that Jesus and God were greater than the devil. And then the devil went out, but then it went to his roommate, and that's a whole nother story, how he saved his roommate. So I don't know, there's just so many things, it's hard to pick with just one thing, but that really, really hit me hard because I grew up in Africa, and I know that the devil is real, and it's nothing to be played with. And, you know, what he went through with the occult, was vice president for this, you know, big group that worshiped the devil. I mean, it just, to me, God reached him specifically because he wanted to save him and show him that he's more powerful than the devil.
7: Amen.
5: Well, so Don, we're trying to get to the point where you end up on the Navajo Nation. You shared some of those details with us, but let's recap that, because that's where we really want to focus in on your work in Indian country. We understood last time that you didn't have Native roots. Is that correct?
7: That's correct, Doctor. I'm Anglo, and on the Navajo reservation, we call Anglos Belagana. It's a word for a white folk, you know. And so anyway, I was in Texas. I had moved to Texas. That's another long story. It was really an amazing story. But I was living in Texas, and Texas is a beautiful place to live. I lived in the hill country of Texas around San Antonio, a little town called Fredericksburg. And I was going to church, and I was going to AA meetings, and I still was struggling some. And a church lady got a call from a church in Monument Valley asking her if she would come and bring some people to build a greenhouse on the Navajo reservation. She had a relative, evidently. And she was a lady, you know, and she was told to do it, but she asked me if I would be interested. And to make a long story short, I said, yeah, sure, I'll see if church people are interested. So 12 people decided they wanted to go right after Christmas one year. This was about, must be 12 years ago now. And so I got we rented a van, you know, and we all jumped in the van the day after Christmas and drove through a snowstorm and went up to the Navajo Nation and slept in unheated buildings. It was midwinter up here. And the snow was flying. We're from Texas, you know. They're not dressed for it or nothing like that. And they wanted us to build a greenhouse. So we said, okay, yeah, sure. And so we started building the greenhouse, but a pastor had heard that I was a substance abuse counselor of sorts. And he said, Don, we have a problem. My church members have, some of them have a drug and alcohol problem. Would you please talk to him while you're up here? And I said, sure. So I talked to him, and I told them, there were four of them, two couples with a little baby. And I told them about the 12-step, the wonderful 12-step program of Alcoholics Anonymous. I told them that it doesn't matter if you're white, yellow, black, red, or brown. It works for everybody. And I told them how it worked and how I got sober and all of that. And they loved what I was saying. And, of course, they made a commitment. They'll never drink again. They're going to work a 12-step program. But there was really nothing for them here in Chinle at the time. And so I went back to Texas, and they went back to their lives of drinking and drugging. And the pastor called me on the way back and said, Don, we really need some help. Would you be willing to come back and help us? We give folks money to help them stop drinking and drugging. We give them a place to live sometimes. We give them food. We give them, but they go right back to drinking and drugging. They liked what you had to say. Would you come back? And I said, well, Pastor, let me pray about it. And I really have no intention, because that's a hard life on the reservation. Let me say that again. It is a hard life on the reservation. There's lots of people have no running water, no electricity, no indoor plumbing, no car, no job, no nothing. And it's a tough life. And what the pastor was asking me to do was leave my comfortable little nest in Fredericksburg, Texas, and come in the middle of winter and join him in the fight, the good fight, you know. And so I said, oh, Pastor, I'll pray about it. And when I went back, I remembered the Bible, the book from heaven, says, in a multitude of counselors, there's safety. And I said, I have friends that I trust. I have a sponsor in my AA program that I trust. So I took it to them. And I said, what do you think? And all of them said, without exception, Don, go back, but don't go back for the rest of your life. Go back for a couple months and see what's going on, you know. So I packed up my little car. This was in January now. And came back to the reservation, slept on the floor. The church had given me like an apartment to live in, heated by wood heat, had no bed in it. I slept on the floor, heated with wood. I was freezing. and that started my first 2 months there on the reservation in Chinle, Arizona. And I stayed for 2 months. And it was an eye-opening experience, and I guess I'll get to that next.
6: Well, I just want to comment there. I mean, that is, it's interesting because, I mean, you know, I haven't heard your whole story, but I know that you're there on the Navajo reservation, and so I had no idea this is the way it started. That's a huge decision to make. You didn't know anybody there. I mean, you had just met them briefly. All your friends were back there in Fredericksburg. But it hits me, too, that that's the way God often calls us. It's by something that we don't expect. But the other point that I love is that you did wise counsel. You got counsel from your sponsor, from others. You didn't just go out and say, hey, well, I'm just going to try it out. You really got the counsel. And I love that idea that, you know, just go try it out and then see where God leads. I think that's a good thing for me. I just appreciated that. So anyway, let me get back to your story, but that just really hit me.
7: Yes. So I was there for 2 months the first time. And in the 2 months I was there, 15 people died that I knew about. And I say that I knew about because, you know, I didn't know everybody. I didn't know everybody's story. But boy, one girl that was coming to the church there, her three brothers drank and passed out. And a space heater turned over and burnt the whole place down where they were living with them in it.
8: Oh, my.
7: I heard stories about people that would drink and get so fuzzy that they'd walk out into the field while it was snowing and freezing and pass out and freeze to death. I heard stories about people committing suicide. I heard stories about people overdosing. They drank and died, and it broke my heart.
5: Wow, this is not a encouraging note to transition on, but we do have to step away briefly. We're talking to Don Krimmer. Don has an amazing life experience. He's been channeling that to make a difference on the Navajo Nation. working with First Nation peoples, helping them with challenges with drugs and alcohol. Of course, this is not a native problem, so to speak. It is a global problem. Every culture in the world struggles with these issues, but Don is there in the area of Chinle, making a difference. We want to hear more about your amazing story, Don. We do have to step away briefly. I'm Dr. David DeRose, my co-host, Dr. Joni Bakavoy. Amazing insights. 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We'll talk about that at the beginning of our next segment. All that and more coming up right after this.
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5: Welcome back to American Indian and Alaska Native Living. I'm Dr. David DeRose. We are talking with Don Krimmer. He's been working in the area of substance abuse counseling and advocacy, making a difference, especially on the Navajo Reservation. Joni, I promised before we stepped away that we would make sure folks knew how to access Don's resources. 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
6: 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And it's just so great. And I asked him why. And he said, because, you know, that whole process when the, you know, the butterfly, you know, becomes, goes to the chrysalis and dies and then emerges this beautiful butterfly. That's what all of us do as we go through recovery. So it's just a really neat kind of perspective. And I didn't know he's a musician. So he also has songs on there. 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
7: 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We're going to talk about that in this next section. 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He's in a hurry. And then the Recovery Time radio story.
5: Okay.
7: And this has pictures and music with a DVD. I also made a DVD called Time Has Come.
5: Okay, well, a lot of resources. And the other thing that I was really impressed with is you gave out your phone number. If individuals are tuning in today and they need some encouragement, some help from someone who's been there, give us that number again, too, please. Would you, Don?
7: Yes. If someone is struggling and they want somebody to talk to, I want you to call me. The number is 830-383-4224. That's 830-383-4224. I may not be able to talk long. I may have to get back with you, but I want to talk with you. So don't feel bad. Just call me. Don't call me drunk.
5: Wonderful.
7: Please do not call me drunk or high. Wait till you're in your right mind and we'll talk and we'll make some progress together.
5: Okay, sounds good. Joni, how do we get back to Don's story? Can you help us get back to that narrative?
6: I will. So we're hearing a little bit about how he ended up on the Navajo, on the edge of the Navajo reservation, and kind of what it took and how he was there short term, but really what it took for him to go work on the Navajo Nation.
7: So I guess I'll pick up the story, Doc.
5: Please, please.
7: Okay. So what happened was I stayed for 2 months and I saw all this heartache and trauma and pain. And on the way back to Texas after the 2 months, Creator God got through to me and said, Don, you know how to stay sober. You can't keep it to yourself. The 12-step program tells us we have to give it away or else we can't even stay sober. We got to give it away. Don, I want you to come back. And so I packed up everything in my my little car. I had a little trailer that I pulled behind it. And I came out to the reservation the next time for 6 months. And wow. 6 months, and the church was real generous. They gave me a free place to stay. And they gave I got a bed and everything. I started making it comfortable and brought my own stuff. And I started having meetings at the church. And I went to the AA groups around town, and I went and introduced myself. You know, drug addicts and alcoholics, you can go to AA meetings anywhere in the world, and you're accepted. And Chinley had a little AA group, and I went and told them what was going on. And then the church started talking about it, and I started having meetings and talking about the 12 step, explaining the first step, the second step, the third step. And people started coming. And in 6 months' time, it became a real popular place to come. At that time, the state of Arizona would pay for transportation, free transportation. If you said you were an alcoholic and wanted to go to an AA meeting, you could come to an AA meeting free.
6: So I just wanted to clarify, did you have an AA meeting at the church?
7: Yes. Well, we didn't call it an AA meeting, and that's the rest of the story. After 6 months, I went back to Texas, got more stuff, and came and decided I was going to stay on the reservation for as long as God wanted me to stay. And so the next period of time, we started something called JA on the church there. JA is short for Jesus and Me.
6: I love that.
7: The pastor gave me a lot of room to bring people to the church. You know, they bring people to the church. So we started something called JA with Jesus as the highest power, working a 12-step program. And we had some tremendous success with that. And I'd like to tell some stories, but maybe in our next part. And then it was so successful that the pastor and his wife said, we got to help the young people, the children, before they start drinking and drugging. How are we going to do that? And so we came up with an idea of having JA for Kids, working a 12-step program. And the pastor and his wife were fantastic. They brought in music. They brought in skits. They brought in crafts and stuff to keep the kids busy, you know. And while we were talking about recovery, while we were talking about don't ever drink or drug because it'll be the worst thing for you, working a 12-step program. And I don't know if you guys know much about the 12-step program, but in the first step, you have to admit you've got a problem with drugs and alcohol. Well, kids, they don't have a problem with drugs and alcohol. So we changed it was we had to admit we had a problem making proper decisions because kids could identify with that.
6: Understand.
7: Even that young, they were making improper decisions, and one of them might be to try drugs and alcohol. So we helped them work their own little 12-step program. We helped them get an adult sponsor, somebody that they could trust, an adult, go with their little problems. We had music. They loved it. In the adult portion, we had a free spaghetti dinner. So we were, you know, how everybody loves to eat. And it was cheap, you know. So it became the talk of the town. And before COVID hit, this is amazing. We had 100 people come to our meetings every weekday. Moms and dads and grandmas and grandpas and husbands and wife, they all wanted to know, how can we help somebody stay clean and sober? We told them it's a 12-step program. If you wish God right in the center, we allowed them to have any higher power they want as long as they have a higher power. And boy, you should have heard some of the stories, and some of the lives changed. It was just miracle after miracle. And then we had a step 11. Step 11 in the 12-step program is we sought through prayer and meditation to improve our conscious contact with God as we understand Him. So the pastor and his wife and me had one day of the week where we had step 11, and we used the church, and the pastor developed programs to help people improve their conscious contact with God by prayer and meditation. He would have Bible studies. He would have evangelism, and he was very versatile. He played the guitar. He spoke Navajo. He was an Anglo guy, and people, like I say, we had 100 people coming before COVID hit. It was a marvelous time.
6: So I have a big question that I'm interested in. Do you have this actual program that other churches could use, the Jesus and Me program?
5: We are going to have Don answer that question, but Don, we got to have you keep it on hold just for a moment. We have to step away just briefly. We're talking with Don Krimmer. Amazing story. We want to hear some of these changed life stories as well. We're going to hear those as well. We're going to hear an answer to Joni's question. That's all coming up in the second half of our show. That's right. 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I'm Dr. David DeRose, my co-host, Dr. Joni Bakavoy. Again, our special guest, Don Krimmer. 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
5: Welcome back to our second half of today's edition of American Indian and Alaska Native Living. I'm Dr. David DeRose, my co-host, Dr. Joni Bakavoy. Joni, before we stepped away, you had asked Don a very probing, practical question. Go ahead and ask that again, and we'll hear what Don has to say.
6: So I was so interested in this Jesus and Me program. And my question to you, Don, is do you have something like a model or a structure that you can share with other churches who might want to develop a similar program?
7: Joni, that is a fantastic question. And what happened was while we were doing this in the year or whatever time frame that was, I had the idea of taping some of the explanations of the 12 steps. And so I made DVDs of that with some resources, and I put them in a package, and they are available. I sent one out to a church in Seattle and other churches. I took it to Wounded Knee when I went out there. The problem is you have to have a recovering addict or alcoholic to lead out in that program.
6: Yeah.
7: A person who doesn't know recovery has a hard time interpreting.
6: That's great. That's a perfect model.
7: Yeah. But they are available even if you want to just look. Be glad to. We could work something out because they're kind of expensive with postage and everything. But if you're interested, definitely let me know. I'll get it to you.
6: Okay.
5: So, Don, if someone beside Joni would like some of these materials, do you make those available? I know you mentioned there's some cost probably involved, but can they reach out to you at that phone number?
7: Yes. Yes, at the phone number or at the website. Just shoot
5: okay,
7: me
5: so
7: a
5: let
7: message.
5: Me make sure that I've got this correct. For a phone number for you, Don, I've got area code 830-383-4224. Is that correct?
7: That's
5: okay,
7: correct.
5: Okay, so we got the number. And then what's the best website to use to reach you?
7: I think what I'd like people to go to is prettylittlebutterfly.com.
5: Okay.
7: Because that way they get the whole picture of the music, the pictures, the stories, everything's on that
5: okay,
7: website.
5: Okay, so
7: prettylittlebutterfly.com.
5: Perfect, perfect. So two ways to get a hold of Don. And we promised folks that we would hear some of the stories, at least your synopsis of some of them. 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
5: Okay, so
7: Yes. Some
5: 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They're going to listen for hours to some of these stories. But tell us maybe a few of the stories that we might hear if we went there.
7: It's a privilege to tell someone's story who once was a worm, but took a little turn, crawled into his cocoon, and flew out a pretty butterfly. That's what happens when a drug addict and alcoholic decides that he's done, he can't handle it anymore, and he needs help and asks for help. That's step one in a 12-step program. And my buddy Malcolm, Native American, Navajo, I met him at JA, or might have been NA, and we just hit it off immediately. We just bonded like we were brothers from another mother, as they say, brothers from another mother. And we just started hanging out, and we went everywhere together. We went to meetings together. We went to church together. He wasn't necessarily interested in church so much, but he was just a kind person who was sober. And so we had that in common. And one time I was going to an 1888 conference in California, and I asked him if he wanted to go with me, and he went with me. 1888, that's a really interesting. In 1888, God sent to our church a most precious message about Jesus. So we went out to California, we camped out, we had campfires, I brought my guitar, we bonded, we went to these week-long meetings, it was all about Jesus. And when we came back, Malcolm had fallen in love with Jesus. And and that changed the whole direction of his life. And so, to make a long story short, he started studying the Bible. He went to evangelists. He got baptized, and then he got a call to ministry. So somebody paid for him to go out to Doug Batchelor's courses out there in California. He went out there, became the Bible teacher here in Chinle, and people responded to him because he was a Navajo, you know, and he was on fire. And what a miracle story. That was Malcolm's story. Then there's Oliver's story. Oliver, it's on Recovery Time Radio. He was a down-and-out alcoholic. He was brought up an Adventist Christian. And but got off into alcohol, and he ended up in a field with a big jug of whiskey. And he said he was telling himself, I don't care anymore. I don't like living. I'm just going to drink this whole thing and die here in the field. And he started drinking it, and he passed out. And the next thing he knew, he woke up at his brother's house, which was miles. This was in Phoenix, Arizona. Was miles and miles. He had walked through the city to get to his brother's house in a drunken stupor. To this day, he doesn't know how he got there, but he got there. His brother took him in. And to make another long story short, he stopped drinking. He came back out to Chinle, where his Adventist parents were. They took him in. He comes to the church for help at JA meetings where I was. He asked me to sponsor him. Sponsor is somebody who's gone down the road before you in recovery. We worked the 12-step program together. He recommitted his life to God. He found a beautiful Christian girl that he fell in love with, got married, got baptized, and now, bless his heart, he's the leader of the JA group there in Chinle. He took over. He took over my part, and he's been very faithful, and he's a miracle. He's a pretty little butterfly himself. So that's Oliver's story. I don't know if you want to hear Freddie's story.
15: We're on a roll. We're on a roll. Go for it.
6: I love it so much.
7: And these folks don't mind me sharing their stories. They actually gave me permission. I wouldn't share them if they wouldn't give me permission. And we have a saying, anonymity is the spiritual foundation of all our traditions, ever reminding us to place principles before personalities. So we go by our first names only and not our last names because we want to stay anonymous. But Freddie gave me permission to tell a story. And Freddie was the town drunk here in Chinle, Arizona, on the Navajo Reservation. This was 30 years ago or 40 years ago. Everybody knew Freddie. Everybody would see him passed out in front of the Ace Hardware or in front of the store. Everybody knew Freddie, and he was a hopeless cause for most people. And that he stumbled into a recovery center here in Chinle called the Talbert House. And there was a guy there that was working there, took an interest in Freddie and helped him to get sober. But Freddie, before he got sober, he would tell the story about how he would get drunk and pass out, and people would make fun of him and everything. But anyway, his drinking buddies and him decided to break into the hospital one night. They broke into the hospital, and they were looking for mischief or whatever. They're all drinking, and they go down to the morgue. And they're all drinking, and they're opening up the cabinets and stuff, you know. So they open up one of those drawers where they put dead people. And
6: oh, no.
7: Freddie passes out, so his buddies pick him up and put him in the drawer and shut the drawer. And so when Freddie wakes up, he's in total darkness in a freezing cold environment. And he's yelling and whatnot, and his buddies, you know, are making fun of him. So they open the drawer to get out. But that's the kind of drunk Freddie was. And wow. So this fella took an interest in him, took him through the 12 steps. Freddie got sober, never had another drink in his life. He was a Vietnam veteran, by the way. He was a special forces Vietnam veteran. And we came in contact, and we became best friends. And he came to church. But now Freddie's declining, but he's sober. And he loves the 12-step program. Saved his life.
16: Wonderful.
7: You know? And I see him every once in a while.
16: So if we want to hear more of these stories, we need to go to the radio station. Have I got that down?
7: Go to recoverytimeradio.com also.
16: So what are we going to find there beside these amazing stories? And these are firsthand stories. Are you interviewing folks? Are they just telling their story? How does that work?
7: Yeah, they're 45-minute stories. And then at the end, the 15 minutes, I give more information about Recovery Time Radio, where you can get in touch. So to tell people I don't, Recovery Time Radio doesn't speak for AANA, doesn't speak for the church, doesn't speak for a religion. We speak for ourselves. Our stories are so powerful that when another alcoholic and addict hears them, they can relate. They can relate to being put in a cabinet where dead people are. They can relate to having a bottle and going to drink themselves to death. They can relate to having a needle in their arm or a pipe in their mouth, because our stories are real. There's 30 stories, maybe more, and I'm working on getting more, of fantastic, beautiful people that had a drug and alcohol problem and found the solution, took the medicine for drug addiction and alcoholism. The medicine is a 12-step program. The great creator God gave it many, many years ago to help people get off of drugs and alcohol.
6: Yeah, I love that, because, I mean, that really speaks to me as well. And I can see, because, I mean, sometimes when you have somebody else try to tell you something, it's so different than when somebody tells you their own personal story. And there's nothing that can change a life. I mean, that's really what the Bible's all about, God's holy book. And, you know, as a Native, our American Indian, Alaska Native, our cultures are all about telling stories. And so there's something so powerful about a story. I'm anxious to hear more testimonies.
16: So, Don, yep. We go to the recoverytimeradio.com, and we're at critical times of the day. We're hearing these amazing recovery stories. But if I don't listen during those windows, what else am I going to hear on that station?
7: Well, the primary purpose of recoverytimeradio.com is to help a struggling alcoholic and addict. And so I narrate the Big Book of Alcoholics Anonymous and explain it in language that's easy to understand. So I've got a program called It's a Beautiful Life, Nijoniko Peina. And in it, I narrate the Big Book and explain it. I also have a program called Flower Power Hour. And in Flower Power Hour, I talk about my own experiences in the hippie years with love, peace, and brotherhood, and how drugs ruined the 60s and 70s. You know, for a while, there was a beautiful time, but the drugs ruined it. And so I remember I tell stories about going to the anti-war protesting and the be-ins and the love-ins and stuff.
16: Well, a lot of fascinating stuff. Recovery Time Radio. I've started to listen to it. I haven't really tuned in much. The rumor is that you're going to also be having episodes of American Indian and Alaska Native Living on there.
5: So that's another place where folks can tune in to this broadcast going forward. 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Stay by with us. 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
5: Welcome back to our final segment of today's edition of American Indian and Alaska Native Living. Dr. David DeRose with Dr. Joni Bakavoy and our very special guest, Don Krimmer. Don, in this last segment, we have to talk about something that I know a lot of folks are thinking about in the back of their mind. We share all these amazing stories. We've shared amazing aspects of your own story. You've been making a difference there on the Navajo Nation for the better part of a dozen years. But I think one of the questions that a lot of people have is, yeah, we're hearing all these success stories, but hey, you live in the real world and you've probably had a lot of challenges. There's probably been times when you've just been tempted to pack everything up. Have you had some real tests while you've been there, or has it just been one success after another?
7: Oh, that's a great question, Doc. But I've had a lot of challenges, some even too personal to talk about over the radio. But I got to tell you, coming, Creator God is just, if he wants something to happen, unless you just absolutely say, no, I'm not going to do that, he's going to make it happen. And I read this morning, I got to share this because it's so fresh. I read this morning, the joy of the Lord is our strength. It's in Jeremiah.
6: Amen.
7: The joy of the Lord is our strength. I got to thinking about and meditating on it. It's not my joy. It's the joy of the Lord. When we work together with him, it makes God happy. It makes God joyful. In my own thinking, what I'm doing on the Navajo Nation makes God joyful, the joy of the Lord. And that gives me strength. I was just thinking about it this morning, you know, but that's one thing. Yeah, I've had difficulties. I had a car accident about 2 weeks ago, and I found out that I didn't transfer my insurance from my old car to my new car. And so now I didn't have insurance on my car. Going to cost me $10,000, which I don't have. I'm going to have to take out a loan. But God, I know God, he's going to take care of me. I don't know how. It doesn't matter. I'm just going to do what I know he wants me to do, and whatever happens, happens. I'm sober. I'm clean and sober. And to me, that I want to hang on to that. I want to do everything I can to hang on to that, because I am no use to anybody if I pick up the first drink or drug. And I'm not tempted anymore to do that. But I know that inside Don, I have to be, I have to take out insurance, and it's a 12-step program, going to meetings and help another alcoholic.
16: I'm glad you touched on this, Don, because I've worked with a lot of people with different types of addictions, and sometimes when people get far enough away from their use, they think they can go back to occasional use. They say, it's a wedding, you know, I can just have a little champagne or something. Tell us a little bit about that mindset. Is that safe? Can someone do that? Or what is your perspective, and especially from a 12-step perspective?
7: Thanks, Doc. Great question. And some people don't understand this. They say, well, why do you have to say I'm an alcoholic? My name is Don. Well, we say that because we never want to forget that something happens. It's not for everybody now, but for a certain part, segment of the population, something has happened in our brain that when we take any kind of mind-altering, mood-changing substance, whether it's marijuana, whether it's coffee, whether it's heroin or cocaine or what have you, alcohol, it does something in our brain that sends us off into a whole nother way of thinking. And unless we deal with that, we're going to go back, and it'll get worse. So it's like basic Christianity again. We always have to remember that we're sinners. And if we accept sin in our life, just one little sin will take us off into a whole place we don't want to go. That's the way it is with alcoholism. We never want to forget that we're different. Now, some people will say, well, all you need is Jesus. And that is true. But for some people in the ministry of healing, it says, for some people, alcoholism is not only a moral issue, but it's also a disease. This is important. In the ministry of healing, it says alcohol is not only a moral issue. Yeah, we do it. We like it for a while, but it's also a disease. Something happens in some people, not everybody, but some people where if they take a drink ever in their life again, that might flip that switch. And buddy, you're off to the races and you don't know where you're going to end up. That's
16: Joni,
7: a fact.
16: You had a thought about that.
6: Yeah, I was going to say, the one thing that stands out is even though you may have that alcoholic or that addictive, just the way we are having that disease, you still always have a choice. You can always have a choice by God's grace.
7: For some people, they have an illness, and it's like having a diabetes. You have to take the medicine. If you don't take the medicine, you know, if you don't choose to take the medicine, you're going to die from diabetes, or you're going to get your toes cut off or something. Alcoholics have to take the medicine, and they have to choose to take the medicine. I guess if that's what you're talking about, Joni, have the choice to take the medicine. But if you don't take the medicine, if you're a real alcoholic, there's a difference. I've got a lot of friends who, when they were younger,

0: any place in the world, you take the medicine, there'll be people that are clean and sober and are now helping somebody else out, because that's part of the medicine. It's called the 12th step.
1: Yeah.
0: I get pretty passionate about this, doctors, both of you guys.
1: I appreciate that. I mean, that's a really good perspective, and I think that's important for me to understand as well. So I appreciate that. Thank you.
0: The Ministry of Healing talks, there's a whole chapter in there about helping the intemperate. Beautiful chapter.
1: Oh, I'll have to read that. Thank you for sharing that.
2: I appreciate you mentioning the book, Don, The Ministry of Healing. One of my favorite books. I used to teach in a community college setting, and at the end of the year, I'd offer my students that book. I did warn them. It is written from a Christian perspective, but written something like 120 years ago. Just amazing insights. Talks
0: Beautiful.
2: About tobacco being, you know, we're talking addictive tobacco, slow, insidious, most malignant poison. Just amazing insights. So I appreciate that book as well. And if you're listening today, you've never heard of the book Ministry of Healing by E.G. White, definitely worth picking up. Old classic, but powerful. Joni, you had something else that resonated with you in this part of the dialogue. So Don, we're in the home stretch of today's show, and you've shared a lot with us over the course of two shows, some of your own story, your vision for radio, the Recovery Time radio that's available to anyone just online, as close as your fingertips, as long as you got an internet connection. You've talked about the prettylittlebutterfly.com website where we can learn more about your story. As we're winding up, there's folks listening today that they may have heard all this stuff before, they say. They say, hey, this hasn't worked for me. I've shown up at 12-step programs. They don't work. Help us to understand the misconception. Why some people think they've tried the medicine, but they really haven't. What's the difference between walking through the doors of AA and really working the program?
0: Humility. In a word, humility. Most people, they think they want to do it themselves. They think, I don't need help. I got this. I'll stop tomorrow. I'm only going to do it one more time. But in reality, I have to get really humble and admit that, you know what, I got a problem. I cannot stop. I've tried this. I've tried that. And if you tried a 12-step program and it hasn't worked, well, what's your alternative? You're going to go to the bitter ends, we say in the program, which is jail. If you keep drinking and drugging, you're going to go to jail. You're going to go to a hospital. Your liver's going to give out or something. Or you're going to die. And hate to say it, radio listener, if you're still drinking and drugging, how many of your friends have already died? Let me ask you that again, radio listener. How many of your friends have already died? Or if you're not drinking and drugging, you know people that are drinking and drugging. How many people have already died? Why not try the 12-step program again? What do you got to
2: lose? I love that closing appeal, Don. We so appreciate your life story, your work, your websites. Joni, one more time, if folks want to connect with Don, they want to tap into all that he's pulled together, where do they go?
1: PrettyLittleButterfly.com, and it's all lowercase. And the other one was RecoveryTimeRadio.com, and that's, again, all lowercase. And so both of them are great. He was suggesting go to the prettylittlebutterfly.com because that has the connection and it shows the whole story. Don, I appreciate that you have provided resources because this helps other people on their journey.
2: Yes, Don, thank you so much for everything. Thanks for pulling away again and doing a second show with us. Really powerful stuff and continued success in your ministry.
0: Well, thank you, Doctor. This is an opportunity for me. This is what I do. I live to help somebody else. Somebody helped me, and now I just want to help somebody else out, especially my Native American brothers and sisters.
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5: This is the Warm Springs program on KWSO. I'm Sue Matters, reminding folks that wildfire season is here. For power companies,

0: Enhanced safety settings are used to prevent wildfires from starting. PacifiCorp's Simon Gutierrez.
1: Well, customer safety is our top priority. We work very hard to make sure that we're protecting the communities that we serve from a wildfire. That's why we have sensitive settings on our system that are designed to de-energize when there's a fault detected. We want to minimize absolutely the risk of a spark being emitted from our system, particularly during fire season, that could potentially cause a wildfire. So we're doing a lot of work in that space. We're upgrading our equipment with more durable and more robust lines. So a covered conductor that's got some plastic insulation around the outside that makes it much less likely that there would be a spark emitted. They're also more reliable. They are just generally a little more robust and less likely to be knocked down by a tree branch or something like that. We're putting in new poles. We're putting in, again, devices that can segment out a line that make sure fewer customers are impacted when there's an outage. Preventing wildfires is a top priority for the company.
0: When enhanced safety settings are in place, there is an increased potential for outages. Customers may experience longer than typical outages as field crews work to patrol the lines before restoring power. Customers are notified when they're placed on enhanced safety settings for the season. Customers will receive outage notifications based on their communications preferences.
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A sparkling instrumental trip through Sapmi. That was Nilas with Little Foot. It's from his album Stone Skipping, a record that jumps and skims across the mirrored surfaces of memory. And songs like the one you just heard bring to life the rocky beaches, forests, and fjords of Nilas' childhood in his Sami homeland of Lyngen, Norway. I'm Jared Martineau, this is Reclaimed, and today you'll hear indigenous songs that send musical postcards home from many corners of the world. Chris Dirksen is an acclaimed Cree cellist and composer, and I want to share a piece with you from her album, The Visit. It evokes the solemn tension and long fraught history of agreements made between early settlers and indigenous people. Agreements that are still being challenged, contested, and dreamed toward possibility. Here's Chris Dirksen with Treaties on Reclaimed.

Greetings. I'm Oki from Hokkaido, Japan. We used to be Ainu land. Myself belong to Ainu. And you are listening to Reclaimed on

Bray, Ireland to Hokkaido, Japan. That lovely tune brought together the Irish group Kila and Ainu artist Oki with Gaurirna Bashchi, Our Children Are Laughing. It's from a beautiful album they created together that weaves Oki's signature tonkori playing with Kila's Irish fiddles, flutes, mandolins, illan pipes, and bowron. I'm Jared Martineau. This is Reclaimed on CBC Music and Radio, and today you're hearing Indigenous musical Postcards Home from many vantages and views. Next, I want to play you one of my favorite pieces from Sultans of String. They're an all-instrumental group from Toronto, and on their album Walking Through Fire, they connected with Indigenous artists from across Canada to create new works that bring Indigenous voices front and center. This piece doesn't have lyrics, but it does feature incredible vocal work, the sounds of Katajak or Inuit throat singing, and that adds so much to the song's rhythm, flow, and feel. Here is Sultans of String, joined by Inuit singers Kendra Taguna and Tracy Sarazan with Humma.

love hearing those sounds of rainfall. That beautiful instrumental was from Kulabit musician and singer Alena Murang with Borneo Rain. She started writing it on the rusty guitar her parents gave to her on her 16th birthday, and Alena felt called to revisit what she calls the slow, calming sounds of sape, a Malaysian lute that makes the kind of sound that puts you in a mood where you forget the world as soon as you hear it. I'm Jared Martineau. You're listening to Reclaimed on CBC Music and Radio. The rain, chants, and sounds you're hearing right now come to you from the wet, wild forest worlds of the West Coast, specifically the territory of the Sunaymuc Nation on Vancouver Island. That's the homeland of sister duo Ait Lelum, and they wrote this piece together with producer and beatmaker Rob the Viking. It honors a tiny green powerhouse with a voice so loud that its sound can carry right up to the forest canopy. Here's Ait Lelum with Frog Song on Reclaimed.

The Canadian Broadcasting Corporation's program Reclaimed, a space that allows for Indigenous identities, voices, and worldviews to be expressed and shared on the airwaves. This is KK Harper, alongside Jason Boris of AT47. Reclaimed.

That meditative peace travels through sacred directions, west, north, east, south, then water and earth, before returning to our original direction, the one that guides our inner journey from spirit to self to community. Those haunting sounds were from Vancouver choir Musica Intima, singing the music of Cree composer Andrew Balfour in his piece Oma Bindig. I'm Jared Martineau, this is Reclaimed, and let's stay in the world of Indigenous classical music for a while longer. What you're hearing now is the lush and beautiful sounds of viola player Marina Thibault, and the music she's performing was written by Anishinaabe composer Melody McIver. They originally composed it as a soundtrack to a theatrical production. It traced the ruptures, echoes, and impacts of the Indian residential school system. Those echoes are still being felt today, and Marina Thibault interprets that complex legacy in this piece. Here's Reckoning Number 2, Neej, Reclaimed.

The sound of desolate isolation and the absence of community. That was Divide and Dissolve with Loneliness. It's from their album Insatiable, a stunning instrumental drone and doom-filled reckoning with colonial violence that dreams in parallel toward what the band calls visions of a better world. I'm Jared Martineau. This is Reclaimed on CBC Music and Radio. You can tune in live from anywhere in the world. Just head to the CBC Listen app and click the local tab. Brett Parento is an Ojibwe sound artist based in Winnipeg. And in addition to the crushing, harsh noise music he makes under monikers like Gashkadin and Wasak Singh Sniper, his records under his own initials, BP, can go anywhere. And the anywhere you're hearing right now is a piece called Tributary Loop. It's 10 minutes of minimalism. And it turns around a single phrase and morphs slowly, like a painting melting in front of you. Only for Brett, that painting is the undulating path of the White Sand River, and the melt is the force of the water's flow along ditches, sloughs, and riverbanks under expansive prairie skies.

dark, potent, and crackling with fury. That was the Nausea and Ekthros with Spirit Remnants. The Nausea is the experimental violin and noise music alias of Vancouver musician Anju Singh, and Ekthros is the power electronics project of Cree musician Jesse Decay from the Fort McKay First Nation in Alberta. And what you just heard is probably the most chilled out and minimal song on their excellent collaborative album, Dream Disintegration, a record that truly lives up to its title. Before that, you heard a piece from the Apocrypha Chronicles by Benton Rourke and Cree musician and composer Jessica McMahon. This is Reclaimed. I'm Jared Martineau. We've traveled through some deep and even dark places today, so it's time to turn your eyes up to the big blue above, high as you can. See those clouds passing by? That vast expanse is the big Montana sky. And those mountains and rivers are like a Charles M. Russell painting. And this landscape is what Crow and Assiniboine Sioux artist Kerry Morin was thinking and dreaming about when he wrote the song you're hearing. This is Bullhead Lodge on Reclaimed.

0: This dream of a tune is from Tommy Guerrero. You're hearing Postcard Home. This is Reclaimed. I'm Jerem Arnault. You can find us on CBC Radio and CBC Music and across Turtle Island on SiriusXM and Native Voice One. 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Our show is produced by Travis Pereira, Spiros Georgiou, Lauren Hancock, Judas Lynch, and me. Join me again next week for more songs and sounds from across the Indigenous world. I'll see you then. Hi, hi, McGwitch and Mossy Cho for listening.
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0: Hey, and that was My Little Butterfly by Young Bird here on KWSO. 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
2: Today is May 24th. On this day in 1543, Copernicus published proof of a sun-centered solar system. 1830, the first passenger railroad service in the U.S. began. And 2000, a Democratic Party event for Al Gore brought in $26.5 million. The amount set a new record, which had just been set the previous month by George W. Bush. A look at a local happening on this day in the past is coming up in just a moment.
3: KWSO's On This Day in History is brought to you by the Jefferson County School District 509J. They seek to provide resources and materials to ensure families, students, staff, partners, media, citizens, and other members of the community are kept informed about key priorities, successes, and challenges. They communicate through multiple channels, including social media networks and Parent Square. In order to receive important updates from the district, please ensure your contact information is up to date by checking with your children's school. And now back to On This Day in Local History from the Jefferson County School District 509J here on KWSO.
2: This is a look at issues brought before the Warm Springs Tribal Council on this day in 1976. The police department requested a pistol range site. The proposed range will be behind a locked fence. A range is a necessity for officer training, particularly because they must qualify with the guns they carry. This new range would not be exclusively for the use of the police department. Other groups could use it as long as there was a responsible person present. The range would include other training facilities for the police officer training. 300 to 400 yards are needed, and it would have to be in a non-populated area. Council adopted a resolution approving the pistol range site as requested by the police department. And Harry Padgett gave the annual report of the Mid-Oregon Indian Historical Society. The cutback on the 701 planning grant was explained. $40,000 was allotted to the state of Oregon for Indian reservations, and this, according to the regional office, will go to Burns and Umatilla. He briefly reviewed the recommendations contained in the proposed resolution submitted concerning historic site preservation for several buildings on the reservation and the private foundations which have been contacted regarding restoration monies. Council adopted a resolution approving preservation of those historic buildings and charging the society with the responsibility. May 24th, 1976.
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0: Hey, and that was Hush My Darling by Jay Begay here on KWSO. Here's just a reminder from our community calendar that due to the Memorial Day holiday on the reservation, Monday garbage pickup routes will be collected along with the regular Tuesday pickups. So just be aware of that notice.
1: The 640,000-acre Warm Springs Reservation was created by treaty in 1855. In the early years of reservation life, small log mills were established to provide lumber to build homes and buildings for tribal members. Then lumber was harvested for railroad ties sold to railroad contractors.
2: Drought, disease, and fire impacted the Warm Springs forest over two decades in the first half of the last century. A long drought began in the 1920s, and western pine beetle attacks reached epidemic proportions in the 1930s. In 1938, fire consumed more than 100,000 acres on the reservation.

0: Until the mid-1950s, Logan chiefly involved meeting the annual timber harvest from the Schooley, Whitewater, and Simnashua areas. Logan in the late 50s and 60s was dominated by salvage cutting and timber that was easily accessible. Foresters were able to meet the allowable annual cut by covering as much of pine area as possible to harvest high risk and dying timber.
1: The Warm Springs Reservation forest lands provided a natural resource that provided valuable revenue as the timber industry grew. Know Your Tribes on 91.9 FM KWSO.
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0: This Sahaptin lesson will teach you words related to the salmon feast. Through the words that you learn from your language lesson and your dedication to learn Sahaptin, you will begin to understand and pass on what you have learned to those whom you teach. Nusuk ku mish iwa nakt kwanit. Salmon, how we use it during feast.
1: Nusuk iwa chakucht.
0: The salmon are caught at Shears Bridge Falls. We eat salmon during our feast. Salmon is roasted on sticks outside.
1: Iwa kukit khiao nusuk twasaliki.
0: Salmon is dried and cooked with dumplings.
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0: The men sing worship songs to give thanks for the salmon.
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0: Kutwit.
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0: Kutwit. 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
0: Tawani. 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
0: 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Patukincha.
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0: 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Umchni.
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0: Umchni. Yuyusha.
1: Call for.
0: Yuyusha. What witla?
1: Leader.
0: What witla? Waptaiksha.
1: Sing.
0: 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Iti tamat.
1: Worship songs.
0: 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Wilyaki.
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0: Wilyaki. Wilkam.
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0: 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Tatpas.
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0: Tatpas. Walachwich.
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1: Pachakuchha.
0: They catch.
1: Pachakuchha.
0: Pamaychi.
1: They also.
0: Pamaychi. Pawinacha.
1: They go.
0: Pawinacha. Nchiwanayao.
1: To the Columbia River.
0: Nchiwanayao. Pakucha.
1: They use.
0: Pakucha. Ashukhni.
1: Gillnet.
0: Ashukhni. Watamaki.
1: Boat.
0: Watamaki. Wautanush.
1: Scaffold.
0: Wautanush.
1: Pa'npiwicha.
0: They fish.
1: Pa'npiwicha.
0: Unweached.
1: Slice for drying.
0: Unweached. Nusukhmi.
1: From with the salmon.
0: Nusukhmi. Iwa.
1: Is.
0: Iwa.
1: Atwashatanam.
0: Two can.
1: Atwashatanam.
0: Lakameen.
1: gravy-like mix.
2: Lakameen. Chalai.
1: Salmon pounded.
2: Chalai. Anit.
1: To make.
2: Anit. Anatit.
1: To smoke the fish.
2: Anatit. Sulit.
1: To salt the fish.
2: Sulit. White what?
1: To mix into something.
2: White what? Waptoki.
1: With potatoes.
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4: Hello, Warm Springs. Here is your Itchishkeen phrase of the day.
5: How are you feeling? Mishnamua. How are you feeling? Mishnamua.
4: Now that you have heard today's phrase, say it to yourself after you hear it again.
5: 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Mishnamua.

0: Today's language lesson is copywritten by the Confederated Tribes of Warm Springs. Permission is granted to Warm Springs tribal members to make tape recordings for personal use only. No commercial use of material is allowed.
1: Hello. We'll be doing one of the fun dances. It's called the Willa Lickwashut Rabbit Bunny Hop Dance. Okay, let's get started. Word lesson of the bunny hop song and dance.
2: Willalikwashut.
1: Bunny hop dance.
2: Willalikwashut. Yawat witla.
1: Leader, first in line.
2: Wiat witla. Wawana shasa.
1: Drummer.
2: Wawana shasa. Kusha.
1: To do.
2: Kusha. A pup.
1: Hand.
2: A pup. Krumkas.
1: Shoulder.
2: Krumkas. Mianash.
1: Child or kid.
2: Mianash. Natitanwit.
1: All people.
2: Natitanwit. Tlahma.
1: Everybody.
2: Ahma, washat.
1: Dance.
2: Washat, washasha.
1: To dance.
2: Washasha. Auchanaitsha.
1: Standing.
2: Auchanaitsha. Iwa.
1: Is or are.
2: Iwa. Pamawaksha.
1: Really get into it with your body and hands.
2: Pamawaksha. Papatwanasha.
1: To follow each other.
2: Papatwanasha. Pinawyawan psha.
1: To hold on as you dance along.
2: Pinawyawan psha. Shukwasha.
1: To know.
2: Shukwasha. Twanash.
1: To follow.
2: Twanash. Shapuhanai chatasha.
1: We are made to stand up and follow each other by holding on each other's shoulders.
2: Shapu hanai chatasha.
1: That finishes today's lesson, the Willa Lickwashut Dance.
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1: Many prayers will be over us all as this is all being prepared for the people.
0: Daichkaki et Giadan Akduchama et Chlam Yagait Lumich Quen Quen Ida Guamnil Aga Igadimam.
1: As a food gatherer, it is exciting to think of this time of the year when the new foods come.
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1: 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Igunat
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0: 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Asat Gwalal.
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1: The fishermen will catch the spring salmon at the river.
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1: The ladies will be gathering the foods from the ground.
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1: Many prayers will be over us all, as this is all being prepared for the people.
0: Daichkaki et giadan akdukhama et chlam, yagait lumich, quen quen ida guamnish. 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
1: As a food gatherer, it is exciting to think of this time of the year when the new foods come.
0: Kanui shanalma askidia itukti kiwaba, dai wigwa itukti wigwa idakulba itkuli.
1: Everyone will dress their best for this beautiful day at the longhouse.
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7: Wake up. I'm hoit. 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I'm hoit.
6: Now that you have heard today's phrase, say it to yourself after you hear it again.
7: I'm hoit. 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

0: In Kixt, the numbers 11 through 19 are made by saying the number 10 plus 1, for example, equals 11. Or 10 plus 2 for 12. Number 11. 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Number 20. 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Makst tliash.
1: Thanks to everyone for listening to our lesson today. You now should be able to count from 1 to 20 in the Kixt language. If not from memory, then by reading the written numbers.
2: KWSO weather for Sunday. It's going to be sunny with a high near the upper 80s with some calm wind, so expect that. For tonight, expect partly cloudy skies with a low around the 50s. Reporting for KWSO weather, I'm Samayak and Allen.
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5: 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Every song has a meaning or a story that can teach us a lesson or heal us from negative energy. 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
6: the Prairie Chicken Song. This song was given to a man. He became a widower, and he sat in the desert out in the sagebrush mourning because he was alone and felt sad. He didn't know what to do anymore. One day he was sitting out there, and he heard something beautiful. He heard something ruffling like feathers. He turned, and he saw something lit up. Here it was, the prairie chickens, the chickens of the desert, and they were dancing in formation, doing their dance and singing the song to cheer him up. They told him to come out of his sadness and to come to the light, and they gave him this song to sing, to be happy, and to sing it for the people. That's how this song was given to a certain man and brought him out of his sadness.

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0: 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Baba Hood, Columbia.
1: Columbia River.
0: Baba Hood, Columbia. Staki.
1: Boat.
0: Staki. 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
0: 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Akai.
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1: Ka'an osa umu akai.
3: The old way of fishing for salmon is to use a dip net and fish from a scaffold. Today, at certain times, Indians can fish from a boat on the Columbia River. Salmon can be eaten fresh or dried for use at a later time.
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4: This is the word list for springtime.
5: Tamano.
4: Spring.
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5: Suku. Tonibi.
4: Flowers.
5: Tonibi. 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
5: Atsakuchare. 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
4: Orange.
5: Oakuchare. Ohakuchare.
4: Yellow.
5: Ohakuchare. Nana atazo.
4: Different.
5: Nana atazo. Pisha.
4: Good.
5: Pisha. Pa.
4: Water.
5: Pa. Dumasun.
4: Plant life.
5: Dumasun. Nuin.
4: Life.
5: Nuin. Hudziba.
4: Birds.
5: Hudziba. Nota.
4: Bees.
5: Nota. Doizi.
4: Lazy.
5: Doizi. Pui kuchare.
4: Green.
5: Pui kuchare. How maya ibubua?
4: How are you, my friends?
5: How maya ibubua? Anusudamana waitu yaruak.
4: More language about springtime.
5: Anusudamana waitu yaruak. Toishubisha na toizanum.
4: It's such a lazy day.
5: Toishubisha na toizinum. No yana masubi bishapui tatawa.
4: The trees are all turning very green.
5: No yana masubi bishapui tatawa. Manota iwa mani konotani banak.
4: And the bees are all around the flowers.
5: Manota iwa mani konotani banak. Umakatoni va iguina.
4: They smell the flowers.
5: Umakatoni va iguina. No kohuti va iwa unipani.
4: The birds are making lot of noise.
5: No kohuti va iwa unipani. Pisha kavama tigana.
4: Take care of the water.
5: Pisha kavama tigana. Papisha umayigwikwa.
4: Water will give you strength.
5: Papisha umayigwikwa. Papisha nasupich.
4: Water is very important.
5: Papisha nasupich. Pano kohima nakira.
4: Water makes all living things grow.
5: Pano kohima nakira. Kaika nuwisam.
4: Not only the humans.
5: Kaika nuwisam.
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7: Maha maitana kapan o pisharia. Purusa ramino yana nuyaruakwa.
8: Are you listening? That's good. Pretty soon we will be able to talk to each other in the Nuwu language.
7: Hano ma mano yana nina kapani.
8: Where are you? Please be listening wherever you are. Tui hano mokwa.
6: Going places.
8: Tui hano mokwa. Hano umia.
6: Where are you going?
8: Hano umia. Hano usumia.
6: Where is she going?
8: Hano usumia. Haoto umia.
6: Which way are you going?
8: Haoto umia. Hano umumia.
6: Where are they going?
8: Hano umu mi'a. Hano dami mi'a.
6: Where are we going?
8: Hano dami mi'a.
7: Tamano.
8: Spring.
7: Tamano. Taman obisha tawa de toni yagayo.
8: Spring brings pretty flowers.
7: Taman obisha tawa de toni yagayo. Taman iwayo paso mepen.
8: Spring brings rainy showers.
7: Taman iwayo paso me. Taman obisha iwa tabido.
8: Spring brings lots of sunshine.
7: Taman obisha iwa tabido. Taman obisha hunakote kwanapen.
8: Spring air smells mighty fine.
7: Taman obisha hunakote kwanapen. Taman omahuzi babisha nanaka.
8: Spring brings chirping of the birds.
7: Taman omahuzi babisha nanaka.
8: During spring, that is all we heard. Going places. Where are you going?
7: Hano mea. Hano oso mea.
8: Where is she or he going?
7: Hano oso mea. Hautu mea.
8: Which way are you going?
7: Hautu mea. Hano mea.
8: Where are they going?
7: Hano mea. Hano rami mea.
8: Where are we going?
7: Hano rami mea. Ti nane weno ti pwewea. Nobini na bisha de zamyek. Saa mo punirua.
8: To all our relatives and friends, when visiting far away, please drive carefully. See y'all later.
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11: What are you gonna do?
12: How am I night?
10: Now that you have heard today's phrase, say it to yourself after you hear it again.
12: How am I night? How am I night?

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1: Women gather materials in the fall for basket making in the winter months.
0: Mamaka nega kawana matava tama. Mamaka ne hima nahane weha wagotten na sube.
1: Some of the materials gathered for making baskets are dog bane, cedar root, and willow.
0: Mamaka ne hima nahane weha wagotten na sube. Tuvanga kaiva naga wa ina namaye.
1: Bear grass can be found in the mountains when you go huckleberry picking.
0: Tuvanga kaiva naga wa ina namaye. Toiva uru manishi natsopana name tupara no matavae.
1: Tules grow long by the end of the summer and can be collected and woven into mats.
0: Toiva uru manishi natsopana name tupara no matavae.
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0: This is the Warm Springs program on KWSO. Due to recent weather patterns, including above average temperatures, low relative humidity, and predicted winds, the Deschutes National Forest, Ocracoke National Forest, and Crooked River National Grassland and Prineville District Bureau of Land Management will move into Stage 1 public use fire restrictions starting this week. Stage 1 restrictions prohibit open fires, including wood and charcoal briquette fires on Central Oregon public lands, except within designated areas of the Deschutes National Forest Wilderness Areas. Wildfires are always a challenge in our region, and this year is no different. Warm Springs Fire and Safety reminds everyone to prepare now for evacuation in the event a wildfire threatens your home.
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1: Summer heat contributes to wildfire conditions, and it also contributes to extra electrical use in trying to stay cool. Fortunately, local power companies are typically able to meet that demand for increased use. Pacific Core's Simon Gutierrez.
2: Sure, there's some taxation of the system when there's a lot of users using electricity and a large amount of electricity at the same time, but we've not been in a situation where we've had to curtail energy usage because of it. So what we're referring to, a brownout or a blackout, that's not something that we've had to do. We've got a good supply of power across our 6-state service area that we can tap into and send directionally from east to west or west to east. So that allows us to balance our load and make sure the customers have the electricity they need. Now, in terms of taxing equipment, that's certainly possible. It's just same as if you're driving a car across the desert through the night. So the car might be functioning just fine when you started the trip, but along the way, there may be a part that is overtaxed, and that might cause the car to break down. The electrical system can be the same way. So that can be inside of a substation, that can be equipment on a pole. If there's a lot of strain on the system, there's a potential for there to be a fault, and that'll cause an outage. But it's not a situation where we're saying customers, you can't use electricity, or we're going to turn your electricity off because we don't have enough supply. That's not something that we've encountered.
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0: And that was Ladies Night by Kool and the Gang here on KWSO. 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
6: 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KWSO is advertising a student internship position for the summer. 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

0: KWSO is public media serving the Warm Springs Reservation and Central Oregon. Like us on Facebook for local news, information, photos of local happenings, and interesting links. And when you like one of our posts, please click on KWSO, then click like, follow, and share.
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0: My little pudding pie, social butterfly. 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

on an island with the ocean color stuck in your iris. 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

0: Don't think you might be sick. 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
0: 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But I want something acidic.
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0: Don't think, just sip it. Don't start some, you can't finish.
1: Okay.
0: Just wait, stay with it. 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

0: 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Don't talk too much, just listen.
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0: Sweet, I get it. But I want something, don't say it.
1: Like what?
0: Don't say it, just sip it. Don't start some, you can't finish.
1: Okay.
0: Just leave and stay with it. And I just smile at you.
1: What?
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0: This is the Warm Springs program on KWSO. Wildfire season in Central Oregon is something to be prepared for. So let's be prepared, Warm Springs, by making your home fire safe, being prepared for electrical outages that may result from wildfire, and understanding how you can stay informed.
1: I'm Simon Gutierrez. I'm the spokesperson for Pacific Power. Generally speaking, you know, we do encourage people to have a defensible space around their home where there's, you know, free of trees and brush that are too close to the home that can, you know, potentially be a ladder for fire to climb up and get into the house, and to make sure, you know, that they've got well-watered lawn that isn't dry and brittle surrounding the home. Those are two basic things that really, from my understanding, help a lot. Shrubs and things like that that are too close to the home, that can be a problem as well. But from our point of view, we ask that people be prepared for the possibility of a power outage because due to certain sensitive settings that we put on our equipment, in the warmer, drier months, customers may experience more outages as a result of those settings. So we ask that folks, you know, have an outage kit prepared, something that's going to make it easy for them and their family to have the items that they need close at hand. So things like a flashlight and batteries, some food, some water, any necessary medications, things like that. If it's cold, obviously some warm clothing, but obviously during the summer, it's the opposite. So but just making sure that there's water on hand. We employ what are called enhanced safety settings on our equipment when fire risk is elevated. And those settings are designed to de-energize the lines within fractions of a second if there's a fault detected. So if something like a tree branch, a Mylar balloon, even a squirrel contacts the line, that'll cause the line to de-energize, and that will cause an outage. When we have an outage like that, we have to dispatch a crew out to the scene, and they have to inspect the entirety of the line to make sure it's safe to turn the electricity back on. So those outages can sometimes take a little longer. Specifically, if there's rough terrain or access issues, that can lengthen the duration of an outage. Obviously, we do whatever we can to minimize the impacts to customers. We've gone in and re-engineered some of our equipment to make sure when there is an outage, there are fewer customers at a time impacted. We have our engineers make sure that our system is operating in the most efficient way possible. Sometimes we can segment out a line where we'll have a device that will allow a portion of the line to go out, say if there's a fault, but then a portion where there's more customers on it potentially won't have an outage, won't experience an outage. So there are things that we are doing regularly. Every year at the conclusion of fire season, we go back and look up what our operations were like, what worked, what didn't, and if there's any room for improvement, we'll go out and make sure we make those upgrades.
0: That was Pacific Corps' Simon Gutierrez. Warm Springs Fire and Safety offers this suggestion.
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1: Tomorrow is Memorial Day, which is a federal holiday, so there's no school. The tribal organization will be closed as well. Due to the Memorial Day holiday, Monday garbage pickup routes will be collected along with the regular Tuesday pickups. Warm Springs Community Health will have a mobile medical clinic Tuesday, May 26th, 9 to 11:30 in the morning at the Shelter Dining Hall. 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A general council meeting has been set for Tuesday, May 26th. Agenda items include a financial update, chief operations officer introduction and update, governmental affairs director intro and update, Indian Head Casino and Plateau Travel Plaza updates, and a report from Kenita. Warm Springs Housing is inviting the community to a ribbon cutting for the Kalama Lane Housing Project on Wednesday, May 27th from 11 until 1:30. That's located near Elk and Deer Loops in the Tenino Apartments area. You can tour one of the new homes. Cake and light snacks will be provided. The Native Language Knowledge Bowl at the Warm Springs K-8 Academy is this coming Thursday, May 28th. Middle school students will go first from 8:45 to 11:50 in the morning. Elementary students are from noon until 2:30. Families and community members are welcome. Papalux Misha's Reproductive Health Team is hosting the Season of Womanhood Elders Brunch for Grandmas on Thursday, May 28th from 9 to 2 in the Youth Center Gym. They'll have food, games, gifts, prizes, and conversations. A Class of 2026 graduation walkthrough at the Warm Springs K-8 Academy is coming up Monday, June 1st at 10 a.m. It will include Madras and Bridges High School seniors and ECE incoming kindergartners. The 21st Century Club is winding down for the school year. The last day for the Before School Rise and Shine program will be Monday, June 1st. The last day for the After School program will be Thursday, June 4th. On June 4th, 21st Century will host a family engagement field day. This event is open to any family members of students enrolled in this 21st Century program. The event will run 4 to 5:20 p.m. that day. They are looking for volunteers for this event. If community members are interested in volunteering, contact Angie Grubbs, site coordinator, 541-553-1563. The Madras Aquatic Center has drop-in activities scheduled through June 13th. 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KWSO's Thursday Market will be back at the Campus Pavilion on Thursdays from 10:30 until 2 p.m. starting June 18th and going through September 10th. 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
7: Mitch Anthony here with today's Daily Dose. Recently, while driving down the highway, I ended up behind a truck carrying a load of flattened automobiles. The sight of those vehicles, many of which were once worth $20,000 to $30,000, was sobering and caused me to reflect on this fact. It is much easier to destroy than to build. The process started long ago in someone's imagination. The concept was drawn. Engineers and craftsmen were employed to bring tangibility to the dream. Parts were created, then assembled. Finally, paint and upholstery were applied, and the amalgamated efforts of hundreds of people and many thousands of dollars rolled off the assembly line. Start to finish, this creative process can take years. Yet in a brief moment, it is placed in a large compression machine and crushed like a pack of crackers in a split second. Destruction is a simple and thoughtless process. Creation takes work, long and hard work. One careless word or action can undo what it took years to create. None of us wants to destroy, so we must remember how hard we worked to create in the first place. Mitch Anthony reminding you once again that life is whatever you make it.
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